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0: Informationskampagnen. 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
14: Good afternoon, everyone. My name is Birunji Isabella. 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
19: So what languages do you know? Because there were 3 different languages. The first one, easy to understand, it's English. But then it's Lusoga?
14: Yeah. That was Lusoga language.
19: The last one or the one after the English?
14: The one after English is Lusoga, and the second one is Luganda.
19: Luganda. Yeah. Luganda in Uganda.
14: Please. Yeah.
19: And you, Marguerite, you speak also a lot of different languages. Please introduce yourself in your languages.
6: Thank you so much for inviting me. I am Marguerite Eno. Eno is my man name. From my original name is Sopanana Marguerite. And that is the name with which I was born. And when I get married, then my name becomes Mrs. Eno, which is my man name. Yeah, I was born in Cameroon, in Dungé, Loum. That is where I was born. Dungé is the hospital. Je m'appelle Marguerite et je suis ici à Brême, mariée. 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
19: So, how do you call these languages? You introduce yourself after the English version.
6: We call all these languages Bamana. Bamana is the mother language of my father-mother. My father-father is Bafang. Bafang, I also spoke Bafang. Bafang is the language of my grandpa, the father of my father. And Bamana is the language of the mother of my father. And Bangante, I spoke Bangante. Bangante is my mother language, mother language.
19: And
6: my
19: you mom. Also speak these languages yeah. fluently. You can have a conversation with somebody in these languages.
6: Yes, of course, I can have a conversation with somebody in these languages because they are my native languages. I am born like this and I've learned to speak it with my parents together.
19: Okay, and Bella, with you in Lusoga and Luganda, you can have a fluent conversation or...
14: I am very perfect in these languages because Lusoga is my mom's language. And then Luganda is an overall language that even if you came from abroad, you can easily learn it. So it's easier to learn because it's spoken in most of the schools in Uganda.
19: Okay.
14: Yes.
19: And is it spoken also in other countries in the middle of Africa?
14: Not really. No. It is usually spoken in the central part of Uganda, and that is around Kampala areas.
19: Okay. Yes. But you have a border to DRC, to the Democratic Republic of Congo. And is there a connection language-wise? Do in the border, close to the border, do they have similar languages?
14: Yeah, we have a connection between all the borders, DRC, Tanzania, and Kenya. And the most common spoken language is Swahili.
19: Ah, yeah. Yes. In Kenya and in Tanzania, they speak Swahili.
14: They speak Swahili. That is why we have a united national anthem for Uganda, Tanzania, and Rwanda plus Kenya.
19: Okay.
14: That joins all of us. Yes, please.
19: Okay. But is it that in Cameroon also people speak Swahili? No, huh?
6: In Cameroon, of course, we have people from different countries who uh-huh. also live in Cameroon, who also stay and do business in Cameroon or work or send even their children to school. Of course, there are a lot of different foreign African countries also who are living in Cameroon.
19: Okay, yeah. Okay.
6: Especially, I grew in the southwest of Cameroon. I'm coming from the west region, but I grew in the southwest where I went to primary school and secondary school. And we have neighbors who are Nigerians. And from there, I learned also to speak Nigerian language, Chineke Nandewo, which means God, thank you. So I had also my first relationship with Nigeria. They are just like my Nigerian families now.
19: Okay.
6: Yes. And I know how to cook Nigerian food.
19: Okay. Because normally we would have had also Sandra here from Nigeria, because she is also part of the meeting that you are doing here in Kulabi.
6: Yes.
19: And please tell us a little bit about this occasion, this possibility to meet other people, other women from Africa.
6: Yeah, it's very, very wonderful. I see it as a big time connection for us to have this initiative here in Holland Center Hoogting, Kulabi, because we have gotten some certain number of African women who come around, ask questions or stay and do some things together, which is very, very important. So the fact to connect ourselves again in this environment, it's also a wonderful feeling. Yeah, it's such a wonderful feeling that we see have exchanged how everybody feel about the environment, what's important, how we can help each other, what we do together, and some informations, if we need some help, if somebody needs help, what we can do, all those exchange information. It's really helpful for us to get connected here in Kulabi and do all those things at women. And one thing I want to say, between us women, we have more trust. Okay. We trust ourselves more that we can say certain things under us, which is very, very important. And so this brings a lot of women here. And one amazing thing I've seen here is some women who have some problems and they come here, tell us their problems, and we found a solution. And we could also pray with those women, console them and make them to understand, like yourself, the way you are, be happy for nothing and go on with life.
19: I think it's a good idea because people like Norbert and me who are sitting opposite in front of you, we are old white men born in Germany. And I'm sure old white men can't help young people from West Africa or East Africa.
6: That's true.
19: But
6: one good thing, we have German women who come here also sometimes.
19: Okay.
6: I like that.
19: Yeah.
6: They come also to speak with us. It is very, very good. I love the way they do, because some of us, we have language also barrier, and some of the women, they are a bit limited because they don't have contact with some Germans. They don't know how, when they start to work, how the contact, how would they feel when they start working in Germany, because some of them have not started working in Germany. They are like, what would my first contact be? What would a German speak? Would I listen? And so when some of those German women really come here for this exchange, it's really wonderful. They speak and some of our people are like, oh, I understand this. And she feels just happy because she got some contact with some German who are speaking German language to her. Who come also to an open place like this and so kind and so nice. And I must say, people of Hoogting are very friendly. I like that.
19: Bella, your first contact with German people, it's not so long ago. What do you remember? Your first contact in Germany with German people. How was the feeling you remember?
14: The first memory that I can never forget personally is when you first get in contact with the German people, it's a bit scaring, basically because of the language barrier. First of all, you don't know what they are saying, and you don't know what you have to say in as a response. So it's a very big problem. For me, I faced it as a problem because I wouldn't interact easily. Though they were friendly people, I really appreciate that, because German people are friendly people. When you get to know them more deeper and deeper, they are very friendly and they make you feel at home. So I was welcomed as a person, but I was scared when they started speaking. And one thing for sure is, when the German people get to know that you don't know the language, they will continue speaking. So it's up to you to understand what they are saying, but they will continue speaking on and on. So that was a challenge. Yeah, my first experience was a bit tricky, I should say.
19: What do you remember, Margita?
6: First of all, I came here to meet my husband. By then, my husband has already lived almost 15 years in Germany by then. And before I came to Germany, I learned the language TB1. And when I came to Germany, April 2013, so my husband asked me, do you want to stay home? We make more kids, or do you want to walk? I told my husband, I want to walk. I'm so excited because when I go to church on Sunday, I see African women speaking German language. And I was like, wow, I must speak like this woman. I'm so challenged. So I started walking just 1 month after I came to Germany, April 2013. And then June 2013, I started working with one company who is manufacturing doors part for Daimler. They called a company Magna before. They are no more existing. So I started working in that company, and my German was not really German because I've never speak German in Cameroon, but I've learned to be one. And really saying, my first colleagues were the best.
7: Okay, okay.
6: They gave me the courage to learn German.
7: Uh-huh.
6: They were so nice. My work that time was to package some cars parts in a carton. And when I don't understand something, they were there to help me.
7: Okay.
6: When I like do something, if there's a mistake, they would tell me, please don't do like this. Chef, we know that you have made a mistake here. We don't want a mistake on your name, because when there's a mistake on your name, they will see you are not a good worker, they can remove you. So I love that time. I love that time. And, you know, just like that, in the space of 5-6 months, I was speaking German, and people were like, what? You just came to Germany not 1 year. You're already like currently like this. It was really wonderful experience. And I think I thank them for that. My first challenge in Germany was when in the place of work, they said, do you want to eat pizza? I said, yes. And then they command pizza. When pizza came, they said, you have to pay. I said, oh my God.
7: Okay.
6: Oh. I was just like, what? I have to pay for it? Say, yeah. I said, oh, because in Africa, if somebody bring you for outing to eat, they pay for you. But in Germany, you have to pay yourself.
7: Yeah.
6: And thank God, my husband was working in that same company. My husband laughed. He said, don't you know? You have to pay. My husband paid for me.
7: He saved you. Okay. Maybe it's time for music. And I would like to ask you,
6: yeah,
7: do you remember any German song you listened to it at the radio or during work or whatever? The first German song you remember with German language?
6: With German language.
7: Do you remember, Bella, maybe? Or is there any German song you are listening to now, maybe? Is there any, or do you prefer, of course, English and or maybe from Cameroon or from Uganda?
6: There's a German song I remember.
7: Yeah?
6: I used to sing it with children.
7: Okay.
6: Ich bin von oben unten außen hinten draußen glücklich alle Zeit. Von oben unten hinten außen glücklich alle Zeit. Seit Jesus zu mich kommt, bringe mein Leben zu mich, Mann. Ich bin von oben unten außen innen glücklich alle Zeit.
7: Jo. That would be great if it would least the next 30 years.
6: Yeah.
7: Ich bin von innen, außen,
6: yeah,
7: oben, unten, glücklich alle Zeit.
6: Yeah.
7: That's really good to remember that there is a possibility to be happy.
6: Mm.
7: Not only for children,
6: yeah,
7: but also for adults. Because normally we start talking about early childhood. How many children do you have, Margarita?
6: I have 4 children.
7: Uh-huh.
6: No, sorry, I have 5 children. I have 2. They are already big. My first son will be 30.
7: Wow.
6: And in May, I mean, in a few days, he will be 30. 23, sorry. My first son will be 23, ending this month. And my daughter is 22. And I have Michael. It's my first son that I put to bed in Germany, because the other ones, this is in Africa. Michael is my first son that I put to bed in Germany. He's going to be 11 in September. And then I have Noah, who is going to be 6 in September. And then I have the small Esther, who is already 1 year, 6 months.
7: Okay.
6: So it's really amazing feeling. In my life, I wanted to have 10 children before. That was my thought.
7: Okay. Because Noah and your daughter, I didn't get the name of your daughter.
6: She's called Esther.
7: Esther.
6: The queen.
7: Noah and Esther.
6: Yeah, Noah and Esther.
7: So they are both names from the Bible.
6: Yes,
7: I think it's from the Old Testament. Mm. Bella, you are really into the Christian religion. You know the story of Noah.
14: Yeah, that's
7: and
14: true.
7: You know the story of Esther.
14: Esther, yeah.
7: You are both in every Sunday, huh?
6: Yes.
7: You do translation for a preacher,
6: for
7: a preacher man.
6: Yes,
7: yeah,
6: in a church.
7: For preachers.
6: Yes.
7: And your husband is also preaching in church.
6: Yes.
7: You told me time before.
6: Deeper Life Bible Church is the name.
7: Okay, Deeper Life Bible Church.
6: Bremen, yes.
7: And he's doing it in Vechta as well?
6: Yes, he's doing it in Vechta as well. He goes to Vechta Sunday morning, he preaches there, and in the afternoon he comes to Bremen, because we start our church service in Bremen around 1:30 in the afternoon in Vechta, 9 a.m. Yes, so my husband and I, we are actually engaged in church since 2013. When I came to Bremen, because my husband was not going to church. For him, belief is no more having sex, because he saw some certain things about belief, about religion. And I gave my own life to Christ in 2011 in Cameroon. And when I came, I said, our marriage must be a marriage based on Christ, because I don't want you to live like people live outside. Because I know if you know God, my marriage is going to be better. And I prayed so much for that in Cameroon when we got married before I came here. And I thank God today we have realized it, and our children also are also part of us, and they follow also the same way. We go for evangelism with children, like me yesterday with my children, we went for evangelism. We share some tracts, the good news of God. We pray for people. Yeah. Pfingsten Day, we went to Banoff and somebody fell down and could not breathe much better. And my son said, look, somebody's on the floor, and people were standing, nobody was calling ambulance. And my son said, let's go there fast, mama. We went there and we have to start praying, and my son called ambulance and people started coming to help. The man could not breathe to speak. But by the grace of God, just a miracle, the man stood up. And wow. It was really wonderful. And Krankenwagen came, uh-huh. It was really wonderful.
7: Yeah, I think it has something to do, the reason why you and a lot of others engage themselves into voluntary work.
6: Yes.
7: It has to do in the belief.
6: Yes.
7: Because both of you are doing it.

0: 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Mitmensch sein.
1: Auf dem Weg zur Bremer Menschlichkeitsverfassung.
2: Bella, what is the name of your church in Uganda, and what is the name of the church you are visiting now in Germany?
3: Apparently, I do not have a church in Germany. I used to before, but apparently I pray like at home by myself. Uh-huh. Yeah, I prefer praying by myself because I didn't really like the experience I got in the church here, so... Okay. For me, it was a different culture that the church here showed me compared to my church at home. But the name of my church at home is Shiloh City Ministries. That was my church in Uganda. Yeah, but the experience here that I faced while going to church was a bit different. For example, normally when you go to church, you can give offertory when you want to. Yeah, when you want to, you can give out offertory. But here, I went to a certain church that I will not mention, but it was a Nigerian church. When I went there, the lady had to force me and ask me if I've come with money or not. Then I'm like, what? Because for me, it was different. I'm like, who does that? Yeah. How do you ask me for money? What if I don't have, or I'm a student? She's like, no, when you come to this church, you're supposed to bring money on you. So for me, that was a turn off. From that time, I started praying by myself at home and reading my own Bible scriptures. Mm-hmm. And I'm okay because I believe that God listens to everyone, anywhere, in any place. As long as you believe in him, he can always settle out any different issues in your life.
2: I think that's a good idea to keep in mind, that church connecting with money and with a lot of power is always a bit of a problem in the past, in our country. We know it from our past. Mm-hmm. It has always, the problems are connected with money and with too much power. Yeah.
4: There's two things I know I can talk about it. When we see the problem most of the Christian hearts is because they don't read their Bible. Like me, I can give my example. When I gave my life to Christ and I started going to church, because before I wasn't going to church, before I was mocking those who go to church, I was mocking those who go to church before. I would say, what are you going to do there? That's nonsense. But when I received Christ and I started going to church on my own behalf, when I go to church and a pastor says something, a Bible passage, maybe he doesn't read everything, I go home myself, I can read the whole chapter. I will read the whole book so that I will understand what this man means. And from there, I will have knowledge, because the Bible says, my people are perishing because of lack of knowledge. If you don't have the knowledge, you will perish. And the Bible is saying in the book of Matthew chapter 24, that there are fake prophets, fake pastors. In the last days, we are in the last days now. And so you will go there, they will earn only money. Now, if you see Proverbs chapter 10, verse 25, the Bible says, do not... you know, miss the assembly of the righteous. When they say assembly of the righteous, those who gather really to pray God, not to look for money, not to look for any other aim, or not to go to church to show this way I dress, I am beautiful, I have good shape, I have breasts. You understand? Because that's what is happening in most African churches. That is not what God wants. God wants our hearts, not our dress, not our money, not our shape. Not everything, not our house even, not our wealth, but God just wants our well-believing goods, that we should be good with one another, have love, and always gather together to pray. So when you go to places where you know that these people are very fake, just go out. Pray for God, he will direct you. Me, I was a victim also of one church that died in Africa. That's why I started reading the Bible. Where I go there, they say I have to give money for speakers. And they told me how much I have to give. And I was so like, why should I give this money? But I was foolish, I gave. Then later on, when I started reading Bible much, I left the church. I said, this is not what the Bible is saying. And the pastor was so annoyed with me. But I left because I saw in the Bible is different from what they are doing.
3: Maybe, Margarita, to add on what you're saying, is that when usually now, like the churches here, I'll not say specifically the African churches, but they are the ones that have this tendency. So even when you don't give offertory, you'll see how people will start looking at you differently because you're not standing up to give offertory. So for me, I was like, oh my God, this is different from the real preaching that I know. It's
4: Bible,
3: different
4: you know.
3: Because you're supposed to do it with one hand.
4: Heart, you know.
3: Yeah, and also, it's not about only giving offertory in church, but you can help the needy.
4: Of course.
3: On the street and share the little you have with others. I think that is more important.
4: Yeah.
3: It starts with the heart, and it's also from the discipline and how you were raised and what values you believe in as a human being.
2: And this is exactly the topic of our radio show.
4: Of our religion. Yeah.
2: And of our radio show as well. Because what we want to get close to is how do people in Bremen, in Huchting, this kind of voluntary work. So you told me, and you just told us also, that you do the translation work to somebody preaching
4: in
2: former time in Hannover,
4: in
2: Vechta, and now in Bremen. So you do it voluntarily. But I'm sure there are a lot of other things that has nothing to do with church, but has a lot to do with humanity, with you, your thought and your idea of humanity, what humanity really is. So, Bella, I know you was part of the Dignity Project, and you told us a lot of your ideas, what dignity means to you. So I would like to start with you. What is humanity to you, especially in looking to the possibility of helping other people in a voluntarily way, like you do in Kulturland? Humanity, what does humanity mean to you?
3: Thank you very much for that. I think humanity to me means simply being good to others and also putting a smile on other people's faces. It's very, very important as a human being to act in a good way, because there's a saying that says a good turn deserves another. Yeah, a good turn deserves another. So in this, it simply means that when someone has humanity, then they have an open heart, an open soul, and they can easily recommend in others, because first of all, humanity starts with me as a person. When you feel loved and you feel like, yeah, I deserve to be loved as a person, then you can easily give it to other people. So for me, I think humanity is very important when you show that you care about others. In case of any difficult situation, you can always come in, you can give in the support to other people who need it, and also advise. So I think that is how humanity is very important in day-to-day lives.
2: Margarita.
4: Yeah, thank you. It's a wonderful question. When it's about humanity, it is in me. I grew with it because I learned it from my father and my mother. Because my father was the chief of the chief quarterhead of the place I was living in, Cameroon, the city I was living, and did a lot of humanity work. People living in our house, he take children from the village, sending them to school, sponsor them for school till they go big, and now they have their job, they have their wives, and we learn this from home. And this humanity, I brought it also in Bremen. That is why we have, in Bremen, I have removed somebody from the street, bring to my house, stay to my house. I have opened door to refugees from Italy, who have stayed in my house in Bremen, and until they got their own statute, you know, in Bremen, I've contributed in helping people to go to job center, to look job, to write Bewerbungsschreiben. I've contributed to so many things that I've done to humanity, and I'm still doing it with different organizations, which that is just in me, because I don't know how I can live for, but for me, humanity is love, big love. Not small love, and real love, showing the love, giving out what you have to the people who need it, especially for the people who need your help. For me, humanity is sharing my wealth to everybody. If I have wealth for myself, it will rot in my house for me alone and my family. But if I give it outside, I will help a lot of people. For me, wealth, you know, is taking care of the people around me and to make sure they are fine. So that is humanity work I've been doing, and for a very long time. And this is why I support the church also. And I've been part of the Church of God because I think it's a calling God gave to me. And I'm also like an evangelist. I join the choir, sing in the choir. I also preach in the streets. That one I can do. And I also do show my children humanity work with my family, my husband. There are sometimes we go out to help the people in the streets, give them some food. We also try to engage ourselves with one group who will do action for food for people in the Banoff, taking contact with them to make sure that we join this group and make the people who need food, we can. If, because for me, I feel like when I get up in the morning, have back with my kinder, we do Pfannkuchen or make some bread with my children, and we eat and we get food and we drink water. What I always tell them, remember those who are outside there, they have not eaten anything, they have not drink anything. Let's pray for them. Let's go also out for them. We have some, let's share. And so for me, humanity is caring, sharing, loving, giving out your best and even your wealth.
2: I have tasted once at the anti-colonial monument. We call it the colonial elephant in Bremen. You did the catering service for this event there, because there's always once in a year an event where we look to the things that German soldiers in the past have done to the Herero and to the Nama, the Over Herero and Nama in Namibia.
4: Yeah.
2: And your portrait, Bella, was shown there. And I think you have been there to one of these occasions also. And you, Margarita, did the catering service and it was delicious.
4: Yeah,
2: it was a delicious food from Cameroon. And the next occasion was in Lichtluftbad. I had your food. And you are also a businesswoman, huh?
4: Yes.
2: You do business by catering. And at the Sodenmattfest, you are doing catering this year, the first time?
4: Yes, of course.
2: At Sodenmattfest in Hochding. I think it's always the Saturday before the holiday, Bremen holiday starts. And we will have a possibility to taste your food.
4: Of course.
2: Sodenmattfest. And it will be a fruit from Cameroon as well.
4: Yeah, not only Cameroon. No. I will tell you something. I engage myself with different nationalities because I'm helping women to come out of their how do we call it? There's a language. Like
3: comfort zone.
4: No, they have to come to come out from maybe like their doubting zone. Because there are a lot
3: comfort zone, yeah.
4: Yeah, there are a lot of African women who have interest to do catering. They have a lot of skills here. Those skills, kitchen skills, but they are not going out. They don't know how to start. They don't know what to do. So actually this catering group is not just for making money or business. The normally is to connect some African women together, so that they can also learn from me how to do the German food. It's not only African
2: Brilliant.
4: Food. Yeah, that's what I've been doing for some time now. We have like yesterday, we started another group of the classes. We will start May to August, and I teach some women we had yesterday, women from Ghana, women from Cameroon. So they will be there in Sodenmatt also.
2: Okay.
4: So we are going to have not only Cameroon food, and motivate these women. They can also come there. And through this, they can also engage themselves in English, or they can do something because they are home with children so that they will not be idle. And we try to speak the German language. Yesterday, some women were surprised. They don't know what is Frische Hefe.
2: Okay.
4: Because I brought it to the table.
2: Yeah.
4: So I use it as a project to connect women into the German African food. No matter which country you're coming from, Africa, but let's use this to connect, to do something better for the future of our children, because our children, they don't eat only African food. When they come back from home, sometimes you cook fufu, they say, Mama, I don't want to eat fufu today. I want to eat lasagna. And if you don't know how to cook lasagna, it's not good for your child. You have to learn. So that's what I'm teaching the women. But we have been doing this for long. Just because we don't have money to finance all these things, we stop, because we had 40 women already before.
2: Wow.
4: Yeah. But I was spending a lot of money, and I'm like, God, I don't have the capacity to continue because I have to buy the things we cook with. I have to show them how it works, the product, everything, the names. So I discovered we're spending a lot of money, and that time I have to stop. But now I have started again little by little. Let's see yeah, let's see how it goes. But maybe one day we have some financial way to make this group to be bigger. Because the catering we are doing is not like big business. It's like Eremalish.
2: Okay.
4: Because we do catering for a lot of organizations. On the fourth, we are going to do for Ben, because Ben is doing Global Village, their new project.
2: Yeah.
4: So they invited us to make catering for them. So it's Eremalish. It's not like we don't get much. So that's why we are looking for a way to also finance this project so that we can have more African women. And from this program, women go to do hospital as cooking, which we are very proud of African women. One day we wanted to make a program like this, and I will invite this woman who through this program is now doing hospital as cooking. Okay.

0: Wasser, Mami.
1: Medienwerkstatt Hochdeck.
2: I think we need to introduce your daughter because she was listening to us all the time.
3: Yeah.
2: She was in. She's now able to walk. She's 1 year old.
3: Yeah.
2: Okay.
3: 1 year and a half.
2: 1 year. Esther is 1 year and a half, and she's running around. And now she's close to you,
3: yes.
2: And we can hear her through the microphone as well. Mm. And Noah, your mm. other son, yes. is sitting there,
3: yeah.
2: drawing a picture mm. of the Bremen Town musicians because they are also on the Ark. Huh?
3: Yeah.
2: Noah is the one who is driving the ark, the captain of the ark. He knows, huh?
3: Yeah.
2: And he liked to draw some of the animals of the Ark of Noah. Mm. So the idea of this radio show is always to give people the possibility to tell about their voluntary work,
3: yes.
2: about what they are engaged themselves.
3: Yeah.
2: So Bella, I know you did it for a long time in Kulturland. You've been to the refugee camps in Huchting. Please tell us about your experiences in Huchting and about your experiences in the camps you've been to, Oberfielander Straße, to Huchtinger Heerstraße, I think, to Wardamm, to Tegeler Plate, Landgraf. I think we have never been, there's no project at Landgraf with the youngsters, but Oberfielander Straße, Wardamm, Tegeler Plate and Huchtinger Heerstraße, there are places where you did voluntarily the work with Tatjana and with Gisela, with Kimia, with Suha. Please, what do you remember in these places?
4: Well, thank you very much. One of the experiences that I remember is working with women from West Africa. And this was really an amazing experience because majorly we were dealing with the children from the West African women. And we were teaching them how to do painting, different pictures, and being creative also. And we were also doing self-awareness and also confidence building from women. And this was really amazing because one of the projects that we did was working with stilts. And this was an amazing project because I was a bit scared to work with them. But I am so excited that I gained the confidence personally and I started working with these stilts.
2: Yeah,
4: and really, this was one
2: was
4: of the
2: great.
4: Best experiences that I've had in Kulturladen. And I found it amazing because we shared with different women, we talk about different issues, and this helped me a lot to create different opportunities that I didn't know, also knowing different people from different places. This was really amazing, and I liked everything, and also with the event organization, I learned how they organize events differently and how prepared they are always, people are always. And because there is a problem in my country, we are always not on time, but with events in Kulturladen, they are always on time. And for me, I was so excited because it was a good experience. Normally, people are not good at timekeeping.
3: Wow.
4: Yeah. But I liked the experience and it also helped me to be on time. And also with my experience in Kulabi is that we were sharing different problems with women from West Africa, especially the challenges in Bremen that we face, and we don't know who to talk to, where to go to, which place is suitable for which challenge. So that has taught me a lot in Kulabi. And as a social worker, it has given me a wider experience on how to express myself with the African women and how to deal with any challenge that might come your way. Yeah. Mm-hmm. So Kulabi has also helped me to learn the German language even the more and to express myself in the language. Before, I wouldn't express myself like completely. Mm-hmm. I would quickly listen to what someone is saying, but communicating would be a problem. So through meeting women in Kulabi, it helps you to gain connections. Now I'm happy I got to know Margarita because I didn't know that she does catering as well as decoration. And me, one of my, something I do with much passion is decoration. So I told her, hey, you know how to do decoration, then I'm here. Mm-hmm. We need to support each other as women. And so she gave me an opportunity and I started doing decoration with her. The first time I did decoration, she was impressed with what I did and it gave me more confidence in myself. I'm like, okay, as a woman, here we go, because I don't like sitting in my comfort zone, especially if I can do something.
2: Yeah.
4: So decoration is something I can do with much passion without anyone forcing me to do it.
2: I think I have to explain what Kulabi is for the people who are listening. Kulabi is in a place what we call Leerstand, mm-hmm. in the shopping center, one of the oldest shopping centers in Germany. It's built, I think, in the 70s or late 60s. And it's one of the oldest. And there's a place where no business is running, so we could do creative work together with the Stadtbibliothek, with the library of Bremen. And Kulabi is the name Kula from Kulturladen, and B from Bibliothek, the library. And we do different things. So also the possibility that you meet each other.
4: Yes.
2: Because Sandra, the lady from Nigeria, you're working together with Bella, is always coming also to these occasions where the West African or African women meet each other. So she prepared the event today. But she has a son who needs his mother, so she's not with us now. Mm-hmm. But we could have done it earlier. She would have been with us, Sandra from Nigeria. So all of you do volunteer work in Bremen, Sandra as well. So I think there must be a song now. Because you were talking about going to church every Sunday. Is there a gospel both of you like? A song would you play in church or would you sing? But because you have been to a Catholic school in Uganda, I remember. Do you remember a famous gospel song maybe Margarita also liked to listen to? Do you know one? Or Margarita, do you know a gospel song? Because you were talking so much about church and about going to church and what church in Germany and church in
0: Africa.
2: So I think we need to play a gospel song.
0: Yeah, we know a lot of songs. I think there are even songs that Bella, we can sing together. We have similar songs in churches in Africa. In the whole Africa, we have similar songs. So and our hymns are always the same. So I think there are some songs that I sing that Bella can know, like, how great thou art, O Lord my God. Or should we sing?
4: I don't know if that's okay, if we can sing it.
2: Sure.
0: Which one?
2: Yeah. Sure, that would be great.
0: Which one?
4: I'm not very much sure of the lyrics, but I know the song you're talking about.
0: Okay, let's go.
4: Yes. Then

0: great. That's great. And your daughter will participate.
1: Yeah.
0: She also liked this song, this kind of song. Yeah. So you sing that one in church? And you church, also, in Uganda, yeah. You listen to this song
1: but
0: also?
1: The Catholic song that we had way back in school, one of the most prominent songs is called Mwebale Amasi Namapeda. Yes.
0: That sounds Zulu, huh?
1: Yeah.
0: Is it Zulu? Is it Isi Zulu? No? Lusoga? What is the language?
1: Luganda.
0: Luganda. Yes. Uh-huh. Yes. Okay. So now we are at the very end and we need to have one piece of music that you like to put in from a CD. Okay. What kind of music do you listening now to? Popular music from the African continent or from England or from the US. What is your favorite group now, Margarita?
2: My favorite group, we have a lot of groups and we can make a group that we can sing together, right?
0: No. Not singing by CD. We can put it into the radio show.
2: Ah, okay. You can play for us. So Long, Bye-bye. That's a nice song to dance. I love that song.
0: How do you call it?
2: Just write it on their YouTube. So okay. Long, Bye Bye. It
0: will so come. Long, Bye Bye.
2: Yes.
0: Okay.
1: It's called Sorrow, Bye Bye.
2: No, it's So Long. So Long.
0: So Long. It's another
2: long,
0: one.
2: Bye Bye.
1: That's the song I'm talking about. It's called Sorrow, Bye Bye. Sorrow, Bye Bye. Someone is saying that sorrow should live their lives.
0: Ah.
1: That's why they say Sorrow, Bye Bye.
0: Okay. Yeah.

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So many things I thought I cannot leave without. Now are disappearing, now are dissolving like

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